0: put ketchup on your hot dog. Watch and see. Well, have you ever heard of what a curb stomp is?
1: Curb stomp? Is it what? Yeah, I have. I was like, is there another meaning?
2: Oh, man.
0: All right. Are you guys ready to do some hot or cold?
1: Yes, sir. I am.
0: All right, let's do it. The AL Central will be the best race down the stretch in Major League Baseball. Hot or cold, PJ?
1: I'm going to go cold just because the AL West is looking like it's going to be pretty damn good, too. Right now, you got four teams within three games of each other. The Rangers and Mariners are tied atop the division. Houston, two games back. And the A's are three games back.

0: and down to the wire, a lot of people agree that Seattle on paper is the best team. But Houston's starting to get rolling here in the last month or so. Texas has played a lot better. And the A's are just a very, very streaky team. So Seattle should win the division, but just because you got three other teams that are right there, whereas in the AL Central, it just really feels like it's going to come down to the White Sox and the Guardians. And even though that race might take the full 162, I think the fact that just, you know, by math, four is more than two, you're likely to get a better race in the West than you will the Central. So I'll say AL West, and I'll go cold on that being the best race.
1: I have to agree with PJ. As much as I'd love to give some love to the NL East here, the Phillies clawed themselves all the way back. They're only three back of Atlanta. Miami, I mean, do we realistically give them a shot to have a chance at the division? Probably not, but they're only six back. They're above 500, and so are the Nats. The Nats are seven back, and all four of those teams have positive run differentials, which is not as easy to come by as you would think, especially in the American League, where there's only five teams that have a positive run differential. So, yeah, look, the AL West, PJ laid it out why it's great. And the AL Central does have the White Sox and Guardians deadlocked. I think the Twins stink. The Tigers stink unless they turn it around. And the Royals are awful. So I'm going to agree. I'm going to say the AL West, like PJ said, Rangers, M's, Astros, A's. I think any one of those teams could probably win the division. Maybe not the A's, but, I mean, for a long time, they looked like they could. And who knows? Long season.
2: Yeah, look, I'm not ready to say that any of these divisions are going to be the best. I mean, obviously the NL West is going to be decided by the Dodgers are going to win it by 110 games or something like that. It's going to be insane. But I think every other division in baseball has the possibility of being decided by five or less games between the top two teams. Like, I really do. And when you look at the reason why I said the AL Central is because you look at the White Sox and the Guardians, both of those two teams are teams that are capable of falling back to the pack. And you can see Detroit and you can see Minnesota making a run. You could see a spot in September where maybe there's four teams within a game of one another vying for this division. So that's why I think it could be the AL Central, but I think every division in baseball minus the National League West is a division that could be decided by five or less games. All right, let's go to the next one. Spain will beat France if they face each other in the semifinals. Hot or cold, Pat?
1: Hot. Hot. I picked Spain to win the World Cup when me and PJ did our brackets last week. Which, by the way, let's see. Did we both have Portugal? I had Portugal over Croatia. PJ, you had Croatia over Portugal. I got a point on you there. You had France. You had the Netherlands. I think that's where I got you as well. I had Morocco.
0: Mm-hmm.
1: And, yeah,
0: I did have Paraguay, though. Nailed. I had Paraguay upset.
1: Well, we got those are like the free squares. We gave ourselves those because those results had already happened.
0: I was like, wow, good for me. That was
1: I took Paraguay.
0: I took Paraguay. How about that? Look at me. I was like, I did?
1: Not
0: cool.
1: Not to toot my own horn. I think I'm perfect so far in the knockout round. I had Morocco. I had France. I had Portugal, Spain, USA, Belgium, and Norway, and Mexico, and England. I'm perfect so far, baby.
0: Damn.
1: I might have a perfect bracket.
0: Time to bet Algeria. Time to bet Algeria, everyone listening. Pat's got Switzerland. Time to bet Algeria.
1: That's right.
0: Yep. Time to bet Algeria.
1: There you go. That's the kiss of death right there. No, yeah. So I think I picked Spain to win the World Cup, and I think everybody's jumping on the France bandwagon right now, and not without a reason. Like, they look like a wagon. They scored three goals or more every single game. They have Mbappe. They have Dembele, who scored a first-half hat-trick. You know, like, Michael Olise could be the best player on a lot of these teams, and he's like the fourth or fifth best player on France. And so, yeah, they are very, very dangerous. I just think Spain has kind of flown under the radar. They have not given up a goal yet in this tournament. They had the auspicious start when they tied Cabo Verde, Cape Verde. So they haven't given up a goal yet. They waxed Austria today. It was the easiest 3-0 win you could have. And so I think they're going to beat Portugal. And I think then they're going to, no offense, they'll either beat USA or Belgium. and then we'll get the semifinal date between them and France. And I think France will be the favorite because

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9: Now this update from the Canadian Press. Alberta Premier Danielle Smith has pitched a new 1 million barrel a day bitumen pipeline following the Trans Mountain route to southern BC. The West Coast pipeline proposal is a joint venture between Alberta, the federally owned Trans Mountain Corp, and Pembina Pipeline, and comes hours after Prime Minister Mark Carney and BC Premier David Eby reached a deal to allow the project to exist while still upholding the northern tanker ban. Canada and the Philippines are deepening ties with a new agreement on jobs, energy, tourism, and natural resources. Prime Minister Mark Carney hosted the Philippine president in Vancouver during the first visit by a Philippine leader in more than a decade, with the two countries also working towards a bilateral trade deal ahead of the regional summit in November. BC Premier David Eby says the joint federal-provincial plan to possibly buy 2,000 unsold condos allows for the province to provide people with cheaper and faster access to affordable housing. Prime Minister Mark Carney also defended the plan that has faced heavy criticism as a bailout for developers. From the Canadian Press, I'm John Kennedy.
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11: Welcome all back. 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I'm Pat Boyle. He's PJ Glasser. The phone number to join the show is 310-840-4910. That's 310-840-4910. PJ, Wimbledon has not been, it's not been the French Open. I'll say that. There has not been a ton of upsets. That's for damn sure. But what there has been is there's been a couple of dudes turning back the mother bleeping clock. Because today on the men's side, you had Matteo Berrettini, former Wimbledon finalist, lost to Djokovic, I believe, in 2021. I think that was the first year after COVID. He knocked out Artur Fils today, who's number 20 in the world. And it was on grass. I mean, like, it really shouldn't have been that big of an upset. And I guess it wasn't, but he was the underdog. Beats him in four. And then Grigor Dimitrov, the man that has been through hell and back with injuries, countless injuries. I mean, there was one point last year, he was up 2-0 on Sinner. He was going to knock Sinner out of Wimbledon. Like, he was tooling him around the court. He was schooling him. And he tears his pec. and he had and

to the BC coast just hours after Prime Minister Mark Carney announced a deal with British Columbia to make it possible. Smith and Carney stood together in Calgary to announce Alberta has formally submitted a proposed

0: is Westwood One Sports Night. Here's Josh Graham.
1: Crank up that Taylor Swift.
2: Deep cut.
1: Paper rings. Taylor Swift and Travis Kelce apparently are already married, according to the New York Post. That happened privately Thursday. This weekend at MSG's just the celebration. That might be among the most grandeur weddings that you will see. So rather than talk about the most bougie weddings that you've attended, how about tell us the opposite of that? What's the worst wedding

0: is Westwood One Sports Night. Here's Josh Graham.
1: In honor of the Taylor Swift Travis Kelce wedding, give us the worst wedding story you have. Not the best, which, for Taylor and Travis's sake, we hope it's the best wedding weekend at the Garden possible. 310-840-4910. Worst wedding stories. Before we hand out bets,

0: Pete Bowl. Adams tied the franchise record for touchdown passes in a single game. Over to the MLB now, where Bryce Miller took a no-hitter into the seventh inning and the Seattle Mariners edged the Los Angeles Angels 1-0 to finish a three-game sweep. Cal Raleigh coaxed a bases-loaded walk with two outs in the sixth to force home the only run of the game. And finally, in some WNBA action, the Dallas Wings beat the Connecticut Sun 86-83. Canadian Alea Edwards had 11 points for Connecticut. From the Canadian Press, I'm Rob Westgate.
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18: Now this update from the Canadian Press. Alberta Premier Danielle Smith has pitched a new bitumen pipeline to the BC coast just hours after Prime Minister Mark Carney announced a deal with British Columbia to make it happen. It's set to run from northeast of Edmonton to the southern BC coast and could deliver more than 1 million barrels per day to tankers, which will then travel to Asian markets. The leader of Canada and the Philippines have signed a flurry of agreements aimed to boost economic activity between the two countries. Prime Minister Mark Carney hosted the Philippine president in Vancouver, in which the two leaders reinforced their shared priorities. The BC Nurses Union says it's starting targeted job action as it aims for a new contract. Union President Adrienne Gear says nurses will stop working non-essential overtime and they will not perform non-nursing tasks, such as processing doctors' orders and answering phones, as they start the first phase of job action. From the Canadian Press, I'm John Kennedy.
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2: 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He was expecting now a constant high price for regular gas, typical high price for regular gas, at $1.61.9 this morning in the region. You will be finding signs, however, that say $1.62.9, so maybe shop around, try to get that other price. We'll be back in 60 seconds with traffic and weather together on the ones on 570 News Radio.
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1: It is my favorite kind of talk back hour when you've got lots to say. Right back to the phones, Phil in Stratford, Farwell's Force, member number 81. Afternoon, Philip.
2: Good afternoon, Mike. This is in regards to the Kitchener Auditorium. I know you're there after Ranger games, after hours, you and Pricey. And I'm going to tell you a story what happened in that building in the mid.

0: do, yeah. if I'm not making money, if I'm struggling, do you think I'll put ads on? So this is my pet peeve.
1: I understand. Really, I understand. I understand. You view it as a waste of money. And as you say, it,

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0: The Alberta government has made its pitch for a second oil pipeline to Canada's west coast. The details, reaction, and the inside scoop on the deals that help make it possible.
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2: Well, the World Cup round of 32 wrapping up today, and right now in Dallas, we are late in the second half. It's still a 1-1 tie between Egypt and Australia. At 6 o'clock in Miami, Argentina plays Cabo Verde. At 9:30 in Kansas City, it's Ghana against Colombia. Round of 16 gets going tomorrow in Houston when Canada plays Morocco. The Philadelphia Flyers are taking a swing at Leo Carlson. The Flyers have signed the Ducks center to a 5-

0: I saw too. Yeah. So like glitz and glam at the same time.
1: Key questions remain, including how is MSG being transformed into a wedding venue? Who will perform and who will officiate? I'm Ed Donahue.
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6: If it happens, it would be the biggest ever involving a Canadian-listed company. So Bloomberg is reporting GFL Environmental is considering a potential take-private transaction after receiving interest from buyout firms. The Globe and Mail says there are two offers. Now, the company has a market value of $20.7 billion. GFL Environmental was founded in Vaughan, but it moved its executive headquarters to the U.S. earlier this year. Today, that stock higher by 7.6%. The TSX on the plus side for a third straight day was up by 308, 35,274. That was the best day on Bay Street since June the 15th, and it did see a gain this week. Now, U.S. markets closed today for the July 4th holiday, so commodities were trading electronically. Gold futures higher by $61 to $4,187. Oil up by 9 cents to $68.78. And the Canadian dollar right now down by a tenth of a cent, 70.40 cents U.S. The U.S. ambassador to Canada is hopeful a number of trade issues will be worked out sooner rather than later. But Peak Hoekstra tells CBC Radio in Ottawa there's been very little progress in those talks in the last year. He also says the U.S. is in the market for 3 to 4 more million barrels of oil a day and that Alberta could be a source for that, but it doesn't have to be. At the Business Center, I'm Chris McCusker.
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0: break from the heat is on the way, but to get there, we may have to deal with more thunderstorms, although a severe thunderstorm watch for today has been lifted. And there's an encouraging update about the status of a Waterloo school closed for over a year due to structural issues. Coming up after sports.
1: John Tory Jr. looking to run federally for the Liberals.
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3: Well, the World Cup round of 32 wrapping up today with three games on the schedule. The first one.

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2: 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That means it's time for Rogers Xfinity Internet traffic and weather together on the ones. Here's Brent Cater.
3: Thanks, Paul. This update is brought to you by Hefner Lexus Toyota. We'll begin in town in Kitchener. A couple of issues to mention this hour. We do have reports of a collision at the intersection of Homer Watson Boulevard and Manitou Drive. Delays are very heavy there. If you can avoid the area, it is recommended.

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0: This is not the government intervening in the market where it not ought intervene. And frankly, why not just allow the condominium market in Vancouver to figure itself out? That might mean some developers who got overextended end up in receivership or something that dire. And I don't wish that on anyone, of course, but the prices then of those condominium units would fall further and further. I think it was TD Economics that put out a forecast that by 2027, the drop in the condominium market prices in Vancouver would be the greatest that we've seen since 2005. So in 20 plus years. And that's the, I guess, the risk you take when you're in the development game here. And again, if the market decides that these condominiums are only worth X dollars in today's market economy or this climate, then so be it. And if people end up losing some money on that, then they end up losing some money on that. I can see the other side of this, whereby the government should be involved in providing affordable housing, social housing, and buying what is already built might be more cost effective or economical than building new. I'm not able to connect the dots, draw that straight line for this program proposal here. And I always wonder what you think. Clinton sends an email to Mike at 570news.com. Says, I'm so glad you're talking about this. I've been fired up about it since the program was first announced. Honestly, why not let regular people like me buy a condo at a reduced price instead of handing it straight to the government? The whole thing feels a little shady, if you ask me. That's Clinton's take. I've told you mine. I'm trying to draw this line between bailing out developers or having the government make a prudent financial decision by buying something that's existing instead of building new and saving money in the process. I don't have enough detail yet. And sadly, I don't have enough confidence to make me believe that's the case. What do you think of the program that's proposed in British Columbia? Because you can bet that British Columbia ain't the only market that could use a little help when it comes to condominium development. Your thoughts always welcome on the Mike Farwell Show. 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